Live from Asmara, this is RTV English News Broadcast for Tuesday evening, 18th of August. The time is 10:30 p.m. Good evening to you, and let's begin with the top stories. Meeting conducted on implementation of development programs. Eighth grade national examination results announced. Russia says UK will pay for supplying drones to Ukraine. And US-Canada trade talks intense as new tariff deadline looms. Great to have you. Let's proceed with our four reports. Ambassador Mohammed Said Mantai, governor of the Southern Red Sea region, conducted meetings with residents of Di'o and Ayman in Ara'ata subzone, focusing on the implementation of development programs and the utilization of social service institutions. Providing a briefing on the development policy of the Eritrean government, Ambassador Mohammed Said said that efforts are being exerted to expand social service institutions with a view to providing equitable service to the public. He also called on the residents to strengthen their participation in community-level efforts to enhance the utilization of social service institutions. At the meetings, heads of education, health, and National Union of Eritrean Youth and Students provided briefings on the activities they had implemented as well as measures taken to address shortcomings. The participants conducted extensive discussions on the issues raised at the meeting and adopted various recommendations. Ambassador Mohammed Said also visited educational and health facilities in the village of Hamarti, Igroli, Ferere, and Ayman, as well as portable water project in Ayman, and was provided with briefings on the current situation of the institutions. The results of 2025-2026 8th grade national examination have been officially announced. According to the report, 60% of 65,876 students who sat for the examination earned passing marks, of whom 45%

were female. Noting that the examination was administered at 535 centers across the country, as well as in Sudan and Saudi Arabia, Mr. Girma Alem Tekee, head of evaluation and national examination at the Ministry of Education, said that 100% of the students who sat for the examination in Sudan and 99% of those who sat for it in Saudi Arabia earned passing marks. The examination covered mathematics, English language, civic education, and science. Mr. Girma Alem noted that the effort being undertaken to strengthen and expand preschools will have significant contribution to the improved results of the 8th grade national examination and called for these efforts to be strengthened. The Dek Amhara Nursery Center in Atakelezan subzone reports that it is making a significant contribution to the greening campaign. Mr. Kibrom Garazghe, representative of the Forestry and Wildlife Authority, said that the nursery had prepared about 1 million tree seedlings for planting during the current rainy season. Mr. Kibrom went on to say that the planting of seedlings from the nursery had already begun with the participation of the public and members of the student summer work program. In related news, Mr. Seltane Gaim, head of the agricultural office in Atakelezan subzone, indicated that members of the student summer work program deployed in the subzone have successfully completed the program. More than 750 members of the program constructed and renovated about 95 kilometers of terraces and planted over 100,000 tree seedlings. Similarly, Mr. Suleiman Muhammad Ibrahim, coordinator of the Student Summer Work Program in Asmat Subzone, said that commendable activities had been carried out through the program at six centers. In the same vein, Mr. Tesfahiwet Waldegirgis, head of education office in Arraza Subzone, reported that commendable water and soil conservation as well as planting tree seedlings have been carried out in the subzones through the student summer work program that was carried out from 7th of July to 15th of August. Mr. Tesfahiwet indicated that through the program from eight centers, over 21,000 meters of terraces have been constructed and about 20,000 tree seedlings have been planted. This year's student summer work program was conducted across the country from 6th July to 15th of August. Those were updates on domestic issues. Global affairs will follow as we come back. Russia has accused the UK of deliberately opting for the escalation of Ukraine crisis following confirmation that British-made drones had been used in strikes on targets in Russia. In doing so, the United Kingdom is acting as an accomplice and co-perpetrator of the attacks, the Russian embassy to the UK wrote in a statement. London's action will inevitably carry consequences for which it will have to answer, it said, adding that the deeper its involvement in conflict, the higher the price it will pay. In response, a spokesperson for the Ministry of Defense told reporters that Britain stood shoulder to shoulder with Ukraine. The spokesperson also added in a statement that Russia should be in no doubt about the resolve of this government to stand against Russia in Russia-Ukraine war. The warning comes amid report of Russia and Ukraine exchanging another barrage of attacks overnight on Monday onto Tuesday. Provided by Britain, the drones in question have been used inside Russia in widespread and successful targeting of military and industrial targets. In April, the Ministry of Defense announced it would supply Ukraine tens of thousands of drones, including long-range strike device in its biggest ever package. Intense trade talks are going down to the wire as Canada seeks to avoid a fresh round of tariff from the Trump administration due to come into effect in less than 48 hours. Canada negotiators have been camped out in Washington for a week trying to pin down some agreement before new 50% tariffs on some $20 billion worth of Canadian imports come into effect on Wednesday. Prime Minister Mark Carney said Canada was negotiating from a position of strength. The stakes are high for the Prime Minister and his team to reach a deal before the Trump administration's latest financial squeeze
on about 5% of all Canadian imports takes halt. Despite a flurry of meeting between Canadian negotiators and U.S. trade representatives in recent days, the two sides have yet to reach a final agreement. Both sides have been clear that talks have been tough. Trump has warned that the time to get tougher will be if the countries fail to reach a deal. The U.S. has also asked for the ban on U.S. alcohol sales, imposed early last year by most Canadian provinces in retaliation for Trump's tariff, to be removed. The concession would depend on the agreement of the provinces, which are in control of the alcohol in their respective jurisdictions. We're about to end our news broadcast, but here's a final look at the top stories before we say goodnight. Meeting conducted on implementation of development programs. 8th grade national examination result announced. Russia said UK will pay for supplying drones to Ukraine. And US-Canada trade talks intense as new tariff deadline looms. That's all the news for the session. On behalf of the entire news crew, thank you for watching. I'm Salim Brana, wishing you a great night.

The RTV News broadcast crew and I, Dilip Sahai, are now ready for your daily news briefing at 10:30 local time. But first, let us catch up with the major headlines. Promotional activities to enhance awareness of women in Adre Ihsab Zone. Contribution of youth week in preserving cultural heritage in Elaborate. Dozens killed in attack in Somali regional capital. And Japan, Australia agree on SDF use on missile test site in Australia. Proceeding with our reports. Promotional activity aimed at enhancing the overall awareness of women has been conducted in Adre Ihsab Zone from 13th to 18th August. At the program that has been organized by the Office of the National Union of Eritrean Women in the Subzone, over 1,500 women representatives from the administrative area of Hainaba, Hadamu, Anabor, and Heshmele took part. Noting that awareness is the basis of strong organization, Ms. Meselesh Lagasse, head of the union branch in the subzone, underlined the significance of coordinated effort on the eradication of harmful practices and ensuring legal rights of women. Mr. Habtay Tesfazgi, administrator of the subzone, expressed readiness on the subzonal administration to provide the necessary support in the effort to strengthen the role and participation of women in the all development programs. At the conclusion event of the Youth Week conducted in Halib Mentel, Elaborate Subzone, call was made on reinforced continuity of Youth Week, for it has significant contribution in preserving of cultural heritage as well as transferring it into generations. The cultural week that was organized in collaboration with the National Union of Eritrean Youth and Students branch in Asaba region and the public featured traditional housing construction and wedding costumes, traditional utensils, cultural and artistic performances, as well as the role and place of youth in the society focusing on Bileng ethnic group. Commending all those contributed to the colorful event, Mr. Azazi Berkhatab, head of the National Union of Eritrean Youth and Students in the Ansaba region, said that the objective of the organizing the Youth Week at area administration level is to enable youth to understand their culture and value and play due part for their preservation. Noting that culture and value are basis of the national identity, Colonel Kubram Nur Ayo, representative of the governor of the region, and Mr. Mulu Tesfamarem, head of the political affairs of PFVJ in the region, said that events had significant contribution in enabling the youth to understand their culture and values and play due part for their preservation. Mr. Abraham Johannes, Director General of Culture and Sports in Southern Region, called for reinforced effort to conduct scientifically based research for expansion of initiative to preserve and document the cultural and historical heritage of the society. At the meeting conducted on 17 August in Mandafera, Mr. Abraham noted that Eritrean people possess rich cultural and value reflecting its status and resilience, and called for conducted organizational effort to transfer to the generations. Encouraging research has been carried out in various subzones, Mr. Abraham commended the initiative to develop the traditional music and dances and preserving their originality. Mr. Abraham said that the coordinated effort will be exerted to enable the rich resource and cultural heritage so that they play a due role in the development of tourism industry and cultural activities. The participants, for their part, called for conducted reinforced exploration on undocumented rituals and folklores for conducting sustainable training programs to produce more young artists and conducting cultural festivals at the zonal levels. Straight ahead is our international news after a short break. Welcome back. Somali federal troops have driven armed group out of the administrative capital of the country's southwest state following hours of fierce fighting that killed 30 attackers, the defense ministry has said. The ministry said the assault began at around 5 a.m. local time on Monday
when Al-Shabaab militants and fighters aligned with the former Southwest State President Abdulaziz Hassan Mohamed left Gatun and attacked military positions in Baidoa using two explosive-laden vehicles. An unspecified number were captured, while weapons and vehicles were seized, he added. Four residents also confirmed that Reuters has federal troops have regained control of the city after several hours of fighting.

Local elder Farah Ibrahim told the news agency that he saw 10 bodies at one location, including 4 civilians and 6 soldiers from the opposing side. Japan and Australia agreed in Canberra on Thursday that the advanced agreement for the Japan Self-Defense Forces use missile test in Australia, Kyodo News reported. Japan's defense minister and Australia deputy prime minister and ministers of defense discussed a range of security cooperation during their talks in the Australian capital, including allowing the SDF to conduct test launch for long-range missiles in Australia for purpose of bolstering so-called counter-strike capabilities. The two sides also agreed to further expand defense equipment cooperation, including efforts to facilitate Japan's exports of its upgraded Mogami-class frigate to Australia. They also mentioned that successful field trials in Australia for detection system based on laser technology and co-developed by the two countries. In recent years, Japan and Australia have continued to strengthen defense cooperations. On our last report, Russia and Ghana discussed bilateral ties, trade and investment on Monday during a meeting between Russian Foreign Minister Sergei Lavrov and Ghanaian Foreign Minister Samuel Okudzeto in Moscow. The talks also covered the situation

Japan's exports of its upgraded Mogami-class frigate to Australia. They also mentioned that successful field trials in Australia for detection system based on laser technology and co-developed by the two countries. In recent years, Japan and Australia have continued to strengthen defense cooperations. On our last report, Russia and Ghana discussed bilateral ties, trade, and investment on Monday during a meeting between Russian Foreign Minister Sergei Lavrov and Ghanaian Foreign Minister Samuel Akudzito in Moscow. The talks also covered the situation in Africa, including ongoing crisis on the continent. Abakua said Ghana was seeing an increase in trade with Russia as well as diversifying beyond traditional exports. The two ministers also held a joint news conference. Lavrov said Russia's defense ministry was handling requests from Ghana concerning missing foreign mercenaries. He said similar requests has been received from other countries and were being reviewed by a special department within the defense ministry. Dear viewers, we've come to the end of tonight's news. Let's have a quick recap of the headlines. Promotional activities to enhance awareness of women in Adai subzone. Contribution of Youth Week in preserving cultural heritage in Laboret. Dozens killed in an attack on Somali regional capital. Japan and Australia agree to SDF use of missile test site in Australia. And that was the news from AirTV Studios. This has been Dilip Zahir reporting. Thanks for watching. Have a good night.